while humility brings honor. Si Prophet Isaiah, may araman sang ginpahayag sa chapter 2, 11 to 12 about this topic. Humble niya, human pride will be brought down and human arrogance will be humbled. Only the Lord will be exalted on that day of judgment. For the Lord of heaven's armies has a day of reckoning. He will punish the proud and mighty and bring down everything that is exalted. Ini nagapahayag sa aton sang kamatuoran nga ginakamuhi ang gid sang Ginoo ang pride. 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Wala na nag-rely sa Ginoo. More subtly, our pride is what causes fights in marriage. It gets in the way of us loving our neighbor well. And it creates divides in our communities. Kung lantaw naton ang aton nga pamaagi amo na gid ang pinakamaayo, there is no room for God or the people around us nga mag-influence sa aton kabuhi. Ang reminder sang pulong sang Ginoo sa Philippians 2:3, gasiling, don't be selfish. Don't try to impress others. Be humble, thinking of others as better than yourselves.

0: challenge kid kada adlaw to not let our desire blind us from the path God has for our lives. And that takes faith over fear. It takes pausing to pray before acting. Inangla naton ang pagpamuhat sang Ginoo. The power of the Holy Spirit at work in our lives, reminding us time and time again that God is in control. Bisan pang may mga failures kita pag abot dira, God does not abandon us. Proverbs 28:13 says, "Whoever conceals their sins does not prosper, but the one who confesses and renounces them finds mercy." Sa dira, mga panahon nga ma-recognize naton that our pride has brought us to a dead end, all we have to do is ask for God's forgiveness. Mercifully, nag-promise ang Ginoo to be with us and guide us to more solid ground. Sa James 4:10, ang reminder, sang pulong sang Ginoo nagasiling, humble yourself before the Lord and He will lift you up. May God give you grace to see when your pride is blinding you from following Him. May God's Spirit give you the ability to live with humility so that He may lift you up. I-acknowledge kid, ang Ginoo sa kabuhi mo every step of the way abiyan.
1: Oras na! Oras na! Pilipinas!

Hope is one of the most powerful words in any language. No matter how difficult your situation in life, if you have hope, you can make it. But in a country or situation like ours, where life is getting more difficult, where can we find real hope? Stay with us and find the answer on A Word of Hope with Bishop David Sobrepeña.

0: In the book of Habakkuk, chapter 3, verses 17 to 18, Prophet Habakkuk declares his love for God. Like that of any devoted believer, his love is not based on what he expects God to give him. Even if God should send him suffering and loss, he declares he will still rejoice in the God of his salvation. Today, Bishop David Sobrepeña discloses one of the strongest manifestations of faith in the Scriptures through his message entitled, The Joy of the Lord.
1: Experience real joy in your life today. 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That joy only comes from one person, the Lord Jesus Christ, real joy. 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There are many people today that are in hot pursuit of happiness. They are trying to pursue happiness, but they are looking for happiness in the wrong places. So that pagkatapos na sila ay nanggaling sa mga lugar na yon, they will become just as desperate or more desperate or depressed than before. Napakaraming mga videoke bars, napakaraming mga karaoke bars in Metro Manila. But people are not truly happy. They may be just laughing from the outside, but they are desperate in the inside. They're crying in the inside. Why? Because they do not have real joy. Just like a river. You know, if the river is happiness, yung mga river na yun ay may mga bukal. Yung bukal would be considered as joy that makes life happy. So if you want to really have happiness in your life, then you must have the joy of the Lord. First of all, real joy does not depend on our circumstances or environment. You know, it's rather interesting. Sabi mo, in the natural, it looks weird. Why people could be joyful? Sabi niya dito, though the fig tree does not bud, and there are no grapes on the vine, walang mga prutas, yung puno o yung vine, though the olive crop fails, and the fields produce no food. Wow. And there are no sheep in the pen. Ano cattle in the stalls? Sabi po ng sumulat ng Habakkuk, yet I will rejoice in the Lord. I will be joyful in God, my Savior. The Sovereign Lord is my strength. So real joy does not depend on your circumstances. It does not depend whether or not you have a lot of money in the bank. Is that you can have real joy? Kahit na bankrupt ka, o kaya nasira ang iyong ani, o kaya namatay ang iyong mga livestock, o kaya the economy is bad. It's not dependent on the economy. It's not dependent on the government. It's not dependent on whether or not you have plenty of money in the bank. It helps if you have money in the bank. It helps. The natural people will laugh. They will be happy kung meron silang mga malaking bank accounts at mga savings account. We are not knocking that down. These are part of our human experience. Pero, let me tell you, a lot of the people who are in despair or desperate or not happy with life are people that are rich, people that have money. You would think that they will be, you know, contented and have joy in their hearts. But no. As long as you do not have the Lord in your life, you will not experience real joy. Because real joy does not depend on the environment. Kahit na gaano na kahirap ang kapaligiran. It does not depend on our circumstances or environment. It is a joy in the Lord. Sabi po sa verse 18, I will be joyful in God. It is a joy unshakable. Sapagkat sabi po dito, the Lord is my strength. At kahit na ano ang iyong kondisyon, you have that deep

0: 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Yeah! Let me tell you, the most important thing is your names are written in heaven. Hallelujah! That's the result of your faith in Jesus Christ. Sabi ng Panginoon, rejoice rather because your names are written in heaven. Sabi mo, Pastor, wala pa naman akong dyaryo na nabasa ang pangalan ko. 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Based upon the Word of God. Nandito na yon. Na lahat na nag-receive kay Jesus Christ, lahat na nagsisi ng kanilang kasalanan and confess that Jesus Christ is Lord in their lives, they are children of God. And then God has given us the Holy Spirit, because the Bible says in Romans chapter 8, the Spirit bears witness with your spirit that you are a child of God. It witness in your heart. At kahit na kuminsan ay pasaway ka, matigas ang ulo mo, alam mo pa rin at alam mo at alam mo at alam mo at alam mo at alam mo that you are saved. Amen. Rejoice that your name are written in heaven. Number 3, real joy is vital part of worship. Sabi po sa Zephaniah chapter 3 verse 17, the Lord your God in your midst, the mighty one will save. He will rejoice over you with gladness. He will quiet you with his love. He will rejoice over you with singing. Well, wait a minute. You seldom read about God rejoicing. 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And then, one interesting verse. Look, He will rejoice over you with singing. Ilan sa inyo na you have experienced na yung anak nyo, hinahawakan nyo sa kamay nyo? 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Alright? And I'm reading about this. I know. 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We are children of God. Hallelujah. And God sings over us. I want you to think about that. He will rejoice with you with singing. Oh, thank you, Lord. Siguro pag nakita niya na ikaw na anak niya, ang dami mong problema, ang daming inaasikaso, in order for you to sleep and have quietness in your heart and peace, just imagine, God is singing over you because He loves you. We have a joyful God. Then there is the importance of joy and worship. They are vitally linked. Sabi po sa Psalm 63, verse 4 and 5, thus I will bless you while I live. I will lift up my hands in your name. My soul shall be satisfied with marrow and fatness. Oh, I like that. God wants you to enjoy life. And you can have joy in worship. Hallelujah. And when you worship God with joyfulness, your life will be satisfied. Amen. Psalm chapter 5 verse 11. But let all those who rejoice put their trust in you. Let them ever shout for joy. Shout for joy. You shout unto the Lord with joyful hearts. Part of our worship. Then finally, Ephesians chapter 5 verse 19. Says, speaking to one another in psalms and hymns and spiritual songs. Singing and making melody in your heart to the Lord. And I want to encourage each one of you to practice this sa buhay ninyo. Making melody in your heart to the Lord. Do you know that music is very powerful? Bawat bansa ay meron silang national anthem. Halos bawat team, you know, basketball team. Sa ating puso bilang isang Kristiyano ay merong awitin na ibinibigay ng Panginoon sa atin that you can sing whatever problem, whatever thing comes to you, to your life. You know, it edifies you. It will strengthen you. The songs of the Lord. This is the joy of the Lord. You know why? Because there are so many people that are lonely. So many people today that are desperate. So many people today, wala silang joy sa buhay nila. Wala silang happiness sa buhay nila. Tunay na happiness. They think they are happy when they are drunk. They think that they are happy when they are in a concert. But let me tell you, the root cause, sabi po dito, kung ikaw ay isang Kristiyano at kung ikaw ay nagkasala sa Diyos, ano ang unang bagay na mawawala sa iyo? Let me read to you from Psalm chapter 51. Ito yung unang bagay na mawawala sa buhay mo kapag ikaw ay nagkasala sa Panginoon. Katulad po ni King David sa Psalm chapter 51. Sabi po sa verse 10, create in me a clean heart, O God, and renew a steadfast spirit within me. Do not cast me away from your presence and do not take your Holy Spirit from me. And then notice what it says in verse 12. Restore to me the joy of your salvation. Restore to me the joy of my salvation. One of the main reasons why you are not happy, there is no joy of the Lord in your heart, is because of sin. Maybe you are a Christian, you know the Lord, but you know you have sinned against God. You have done something that you are not proud of. And one of the things that will be taken away from you is the joy of the Lord. And the psalmist knows this. Restore unto me the joy of your salvation, so that you can have the joy of the Lord in your life. No matter what happens in this world, and there are many bad news, there are many bad things happening in our world today, but the joy of the Lord will be your strength.
1: I believe that the Holy Spirit is speaking in your hearts this very moment about your need of Jesus Christ as personal Lord and Savior. I want you to pray this prayer sincerely. 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This I pray in Jesus' name. Amen.
2: 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A Word of Hope can be heard Tuesdays, Thursdays, and Saturdays from 9 a.m. to 9:30 a.m. and on Sundays from 8:30 a.m. to 9 a.m. That's Tuesdays, Thursdays, and Saturdays from 9 a.m. to 9:30 a.m. and on Sundays from 8:30 a.m. to 9 a.m. here at 1062 DXKI, the friendly voice of South Central Mindanao. 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

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Happy listening dira sa inyo. 11:51 ang ating oras this time. Tayo na po ay dadakoy na sa ating discussion segment. How can we overcome fear? Paano nga ba? 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Why? Because fear is a natural human emotion. 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Tao tayo eh. Even great men and women in the Bible experienced fear. But God never intended fear to control our lives. Instead, He invites us to trust Him. Kaya today, paano nga ba natin ma-overcome ang fear? Through faith. Yan. How can we overcome fear through faith? The acrostic answer is the word trust. T-R-U-S-T. Sige, take note nyo po, trust. T stands for turn your fears into prayers. Turn your fears into prayers. Instead na matakot, manalangin. Philippians 4:6-7, diba? Anong sabi? Do not worry. Do not be anxious about anything, but in every situation, by prayer and petition with thanksgiving, present your request to God, and the peace of God, which transcends all understanding, will guard your heart and your mind in Christ Jesus. So friend, instead of allowing fear to control us, God invites us to bring every concern to Him in prayer. So, habang may opportunity to pray, then pray. Turn your fears into prayer. Letter R. Remember God's promises. God's promises reminds us that He is always with us. You're never alone, kaibigan. Hindi ka nag-iisa sa laban mo. Ikaw ay natatakot, hindi ka nag-iisa. Kasama mo si Lord. Fear not, for I am with you. Yun sabi sa Isaiah 41:10. So remember God's promises. Letter U, understand that God is in control. Yan. Huwag nating ilagay sa ating mga kamay ang lahat ng bagay kasi hindi talaga natin makokontrol lahat.
Romans 8:28, for we know that all things work together for good to those who love God and called according to His purpose. Even when life seems uncertain, God is working for our good and His glory. Amen! Understand that God is in control. He is sovereign. He is mighty. He is living. He is powerful. And He is in control. Letter S. Kaibigan, how can we overcome fear through faith? Stand firm in faith. Psalm 56:3, whenever I am afraid, I will trust in you. So magtitiwala tayo sa Diyos na makapangyarihan sa lahat, may akda ng ating buhay, no? 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So next is letter T. So una, T pa rin, no? Turn your fears into prayer or remember God's promises. You understand that God is in control. Letter S, stand firm in faith. And last, T. Ano yan? Thank God before the answer comes. 1 Thessalonians 5:18, in everything give thanks, for this is the will of God. So instead na matakot, manalangin at magpasalamat. Yun po yung reminder ni Paul sa atin mula sa salita ng Diyos. So, gratitude strengthens our trust because it reminds us of God's past faithfulness. So, balikan mo, magpasalamat ka. 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So, fear is one of the greatest struggles of the human heart. Lahat tayo ay may fear because it is our emotion, natural emotion or human emotion. And isa din yan na greatest struggle natin. We fear failure, we fear sickness, we fear rejection, and we fear the future. But friend, beneath every fear is a deeper need, a relationship with the God who never changes. The greatest promise in Isaiah 41:10 is not simply that God gives strength, but He is that God is with us. Pero paano nga ba natin yun ma-experience? Paano tayo magkaroon ng relasyon sa Diyos through Jesus Christ? The Bible tells us that because of sin, we were separated from God. Dahil sa kasalanan at lahat tayo ay nagkasala. Romans 3:23, for all have sinned and fall short of the glory of God. So we were separated. But sa Romans 5:8, dahil sa great love ng Panginoon, He demonstrated His own love towards us. He sent His Son, Jesus Christ, into the world. John 3:16. And Jesus, He is God, 100% God. But pumarito sa mundo, He lived a perfect life, died on the cross for our sins, and rose again on the third day so that everyone who believes in Him can receive
forgiveness, eternal life, and assurance of God's presence. Ang gawin natin, magtiwala tayo sa Diyos. Pagkatiwalaan natin ang kanyang ginawa doon sa cross ng Kalbaryo. And the moment that we place our trust in Jesus, we are never alone. Sabi nga po niya, siya ay pumarito sa mundo upang tayo po ay samahan. He invites us to believe in Him, to receive Him as our Lord and Savior, at ang pangako niya, bibigyan niya tayo ng buhay na walang hanggan, sasamahan niya tayo. Dahil andyan yung kanyang promise na Holy Spirit na maglilid, mag-guide, at mag-comfort sa atin. So Jesus invites us not simply to believe that He exists, but to trust Him with your life. So friend, if hindi ka pa ngayon nagtiwala kay Lord, this is your time. Pagkatiwalaan mo siya. 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And today, sabihin mo, I place my faith in you. Thank you for dying on the cross for my sins and rising again. Please forgive me because be my Lord and my Savior. And teach me to trust you in every season. Fill my heart with your peace that overcomes every fear. In Jesus' name, amen. So kung yun po ay pinagpipray mo ngayon, kaibigan, yun ang dalangin ng iyong puso. Sabi sa kanyang salita, if you believe in the Lord Jesus Christ today, meron ka ng buhay na walang hinggan. Pinatawad ka niya na, and you will part of His family sa John chapter 1 verse 12. At kung gusto mo pong lumago din sa iyong pananampalataya sa Diyos, you can come, no? And continue to believe in Him, and also text us and message us para matulungan namin kayo na lumago pa po sa iyong pananampalataya kay Lord. So continue to trust in Him. T stands for turn your fears into prayers, remember God's promises, understand that God is in control, stand firm in faith, and last, thank God before the answer comes. God bless you. Ako po ang inyong nakasama dito sa Pagdayo Kagpagpasalamat, Miga Jen Robles Librado. Remember, trust God in every season and He will never fail you. Susunod po ang programang Listener's Touch. Ito po ang awiting Magpasalamat.

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Here is FEBC Philippines.

0: Alas 12:40 ang ating oras, mga kaibigan. 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Today, again, sabi ko nga June 30, and sa programang Listener's Touch, ang ating category ay Praise and Worship. And every Praise and Worship category natin, meron din po tayong feature psalm. 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So, i-align po natin ito sa ating theme ngayong buwan, sa papasok po ng buwan ng July, Trusting God in Every Season. So, today, our topic, When God Speaks, Trust Him. Kasi ang Psalm 19, dinidescribe niya po ang word ni Lord. Sige, so iparinig ko na po sa inyo yung Psalm chapter 19 para sa ating Psalm of the Day.
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3: The heavens declare the glory of God. The skies proclaim the work of His hands. Day after day they pour forth speech. Night after night they display knowledge. There is no speech or language where their voice is not heard. Their voice goes out into all the earth, their words to the ends of the world. In the heavens, he has pitched a tent for the sun, which is like a bridegroom coming forth from his pavilion, like a champion rejoicing to run his course. It rises at one end of the heavens and makes its circuit to the other. Nothing is hidden from its heat. The law of the Lord is perfect, reviving the soul. The statutes of the Lord are trustworthy, making wise the simple. The precepts of the Lord are right, giving joy to the heart. The commands of the Lord are radiant, giving light to the eyes. The fear of the Lord is pure, enduring forever. The ordinances of the Lord are sure and altogether righteous. They are more precious than gold, than much pure gold. They are sweeter than honey from the comb. By them is your servant warned. In keeping them, there is great reward. Who can discern his errors? Forgive my hidden faults. Keep your servant also from willful sins. May they not rule over me. Then will I be blameless, innocent of great transgression. May the words of my mouth and the meditation of my heart be pleasing in your sight, O Lord, my rock and my redeemer.
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Well, praise God! Psalm chapter 19. This is a Psalm of David. The heavens declare the glory of God. The skies proclaim the work of His hand. And sa 7 to 10 hanggang 14, no, dinescribe po dyan yung salita ng Diyos. The law of the Lord is perfect. The statutes of the Lord are trustworthy. The precepts of the Lord are right. The commands of the Lord are radiant. The fear of the Lord is pure. The decree of the Lord are firm. They are precious than gold. They are sweeter than honey. Wow, salamat sa salita ng Diyos. Tunay nga po, kaibigan, na ito po ay napaka-sarap, napaka-ganda, at napaka-helpful, lalo na sa ating pamumuhay sa araw-araw. This is our map. This is our guide, no? That's the Word of God. So, hinati po ang Psalm chapter 19 into two beautiful parts. The first part declares the creation, reveals God's glory. Pinakita yung glory ng ating Panginoon, 'di ba? Sa kanyang creation. And the heavens, the sun, and all creation testify that there is a creator. Talagang masasabi natin na merong Diyos, kaibigan. 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Yun na lang. Parang hindi ko masabi. And the second part po, tinuruan tayo that while creation reveals God's greatness, God's word reveals His heart, His will, and His plan for our lives. David reminds us that when we don't know what tomorrow holds, we can confidently trust the one who has spoken through His word. So, meron tayong mapagkatiwalaan, kaibigan. So, salamat sa Panginoon sa kanyang salita. Ito po, pakinggan natin, May the Words of My Mouth, at yung kantang The Word, and yung kantang All the Heavens Declare His Glory, no, and His honor. Sige, pakinggan po natin ang awiting ito mula din po sa Hillsong.

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makes the simple wise. 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Amo na dito siling ni James sa James chapter 1 verse 5, if we lack wisdom or any of you lacks wisdom, let him ask God, because our God is faithful na ibigay yon sayo. 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So before making decision, ang tanong po natin, do you first seek God's wisdom through prayer and scripture? I hope, no? I hope and I pray na amunang himuon natin. Kung may ara kita sa mga decision niya himuon, we need to trust His word, trust His wisdom, and last, trust Jesus. Because Jesus is our living word. Psalm 19 points us beyond written words. He points us to the one who is perfectly fulfills God's word.

sa John chapter 1 verse 14, mga kaibigan, Jesus is called the Word made flesh. So God's greatest message to humanity is not only written in scripture, it is revealed in His Son, the Lord Jesus Christ. So, kaibigan, when we trust Jesus, kanina sinabi ko, trust His Word, trust His wisdom, and trust Jesus. Si Jesus po ang ating, sa Kanya tayo magtitiwala, kaibigan. Dahil sabi nga, when we trust Jesus, we find forgiveness. When we trust Jesus, we find peace. When we trust Jesus, we find hope. When we trust Jesus, we find eternal life. So friend, this is our time to trust in Jesus. Pagkatiwalaan natin ang ating Panginoong Jesus. Siya lamang ang ating pagkatiwalaan sa ating buhay. Wala na pong iba, kaibigan. Trust in the Lord with all your heart, with all your strength, and with all your life. Trust in His Word. Trust in His wisdom. And trust in Jesus. Because when we trust in Jesus, we find hope. We find forgiveness, we find peace, and we find eternal life. So as we begin this new month, tomorrow, bagong buwan na naman, no? July na. Remember, you cannot always trust your emotions. You cannot always trust circumstances. But you can always trust God. His Word has stood through every generation, and His Son Jesus Christ remains our rock and our Savior. If you're carrying fear today, marami ka mang mga dinadala sa buhay, marami ka mang mga pasanin, kaibigan, this is your time to come to Jesus. Come to Jesus today. If you are carrying fear today, bring it

to Him. If we are waiting for answers, trust Him. The God who spoke creation into existence is the same God who is speaking hope into your life today. Sabi nga sa Psalm 19:14, as we close, let the words of my mouth and the meditation of my heart be acceptable in your sight, O Lord, my strength and my redeemer. So kung wala ka pang relasyon sa ating Panginoong Jesus, kaibigan, this is your time to come to Jesus. 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God bless you. Ako po ang inyong nakasama sa programang Listener's Touch, Miga Jen Robles Librado. So this is my story, yeah. 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God bless you.

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8: Greetings time na po sa ating paboritong programa kapag Tuesday afternoon dito sa 702 DZAS. 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Yan. Thank you, Sister Len, for... Yes, following instructions. 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Another one who followed instructions. 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James 5:11. 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Ito ay aking pamangkin sa aking paboritong pinsan na si Azriel. Marie Azriel Herrera. We fondly call her M.A. Yan. 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Sabi niya, ito ang kanyang Bible verse. 1 Corinthians 13:4-8. Love is patient and kind. Love does not envy or boast. It is not arrogant or rude. It does not insist on its own. It is not irritable or resentful. It does not rejoice at wrongdoing, but rejoices with the truth. Love bears all things, believes all things, hopes all things, endures all things. Love never ends. Amen, Jan, amen. Salamat. At sabi niya, hi, Maestro Junji. Please greet Mami Ori, Daddy Yael, Ate Sai, Kuya Kim, and Kadil. 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Yan, yan. And more power to your show. Yan. Alam mo, MA, medyo ang iyong Tito Junji, medyo meron siyang moments of forgetfulness.

0: papuri, nagtatanghal ng original Filipino Christian music, musikang natatanging hatid sa Diyos ang papuri.
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3: That was many, many, many years ago, 1998. First month ko sa FEBC as a probie. I was a secretary then, fresh graduate. Hindi pa siya something special sa akin. I was not a listener of 702DCAS. Kaya nung in-unveil yung transmitter, sinasabi na mas malawak ang maaabot dito, mas marami ang makakapakinig. Okay lang sa akin. Until I heard the stories about how people help para mabuo yung pondo sa 50-kilowatt transmitter na yun. I remember one story about a church. They were raising fund for a van kasi meron silang mission project. They want to reach a certain group of people na kapag ginamit nila yung van na yun, mas magiging effective yung ministry nila. And then this pastor heard the call. Pwede po ba kayong tumulong kung meron kayong kakayahan upang mag-ambag sa pambili ng transmitter? And that announcement nagmarka sa puso ni pastor. Kinausap niya yung church, and then the Lord touched the heart of the church. The church decided na yung fund nila na inipon, pambili ng van, would be donated to the transmitter. Merong tinatch ang Lord naman na meron siyang van. And that listener donated the van to the church.
2: Wow!
3: Binalik ng Panginoon sa simbahan yung pangangailangan niya. 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Mainly because first goal ko during that time, tumulong sa aking mga magulang to have a job, have a decent job after graduation. Doon po lumalim yung pagkaunawa ko sa kung paanong ang Diyos ang humihipo sa mga tao upang magpatuloy ang ministry ng FEBC.
2: Ate Jo, napakaganda nung shinare mo because nakita natin how generously people are giving. But not just generously giving out of their abundance, but sacrificially giving.
3: Yes.
2: But inside FEBC, there's also a sacrificial giving sa mga taong tinawag sa ministeryong ito. Ikaw ay isang taong tinawag sa ministeryong ito. Sabi mo kanina na hindi pa talaga ako truly listener ng FEBC, pero you ended up in FEBC. Can you share to us that turning point naman sa buhay mo nung na-expose ka na sa mga nakikinig, buhay nila, and even in your own life now that's slowly being transformed by the Lord as you're part of FEBC?
3: I would consider it as a journey, as a marathon. Hindi nga ito love at first sight. Hindi ako yung tipo na in-interview na, oh, this is my dream job, this is my dream company. Hindi po ganun. The more I get to know the ministry of FEBC, the more I fall in love with how the Lord has been moving through the hearts of many, including yung puso ko. 1998 up until now, I am 28 years serving in the ministry of FEBC. Simula sa panahong wala akong kaalam-alam, galing po ako sa isang universidad at ang naging malaking universidad po sa akin ay ang Far East Broadcasting Company. Marami po akong natutunan along the way, especially sa larangan po ng creatives. The Lord has put the creativity in my heart na ma-involve po ako sa programming. Mas na-immerse ako doon sa mga testimony ng mga nakakapakinig sa atin. First hand kong napakinggan. Isa pong

In chapter 4, sabi niya sa verse 7, sabi niya, we now have this light shining in our hearts, but we ourselves are like fragile clay jars containing this great treasure. This makes it clear that our great power is from God, not from ourselves. 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

0: 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But Lord, give us a desire to love you more, to intentionally love others as you loved us, and forgive others as you have forgiven us. 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
3: Emma Mazenga is rewriting the record books in track and field. This elite sprinter made global headlines 2 years ago by shattering the world indoor 200-meter record for the over 90 category. You heard that right. She is 92.

Despite her age, Emma still races for fun and competition and has no plans to slow down. She's in such good health that now researchers are studying her and are shocked with their findings. They say, in some ways, her body works as well as an active 20 or 30-year-old, even though her body shows signs of aging. But despite being in great shape at 92, Emma has not uncovered a fountain of youth. The truth is, none of us escapes the natural progression of aging in this fallen world. And yet those who have faith in Jesus will find spiritual renewal day by day, and we have the hope of a glorified body that will live into eternity. Welcome to Haven Today. I'm David Wolin, sharing the great story that's all about Jesus. And on this last day of June, we're continuing in a series called Giants of the Faith. I'm sure you've heard the name Charles Spurgeon. More than likely, you've heard him quoted a lot, and I hope so. His preaching is still a gold standard for scholars and preachers and students of the Word. But on top of all that, Charles Spurgeon was the genuine article. And today we'll hear from Pastor Jeremy Walker, who is an expert on the life of Charles Spurgeon. I think you'll enjoy his insights as we consider the life of this giant of the faith. But first, I want to remind you about the book, 50 People Every Christian Should Know. Each chapter tells the story of a giant of the faith and can easily be read in a single sitting. What a great book to read this summer as you're traveling or sitting by the pool or maybe just relaxing at home. Before you know it, these 50 people, including Charles Spurgeon, will begin to feel like familiar friends to you. And now we'll get started with Kristen Getty and Sovereign Grace. Here's Before the Throne of God Above.

0: The tune, relatively recent. The lyrics, written in the 1800s and a favorite of Charles Spurgeon, but since then, little sung. That is, until a few decades ago when the lyrics were revived with a fresh musical arrangement. That was the voice of Kristen Getty singing with Sovereign Grace before the throne of God above. This is Haven Today. I'm David Wolin, and with me today, an expert on the life of Charles Spurgeon, and it's a delight to sit across from you, Pastor Jeremy Walker in the UK. I saw your face and heard your voice in a documentary on Spurgeon and learned so much, but it's a real treat to talk with you today. Thanks for being with us.
1: Thank you. 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
0: And that film, by the way, was called Through the Eyes of Spurgeon, and I also understand you're the host of a podcast, From the Heart of Spurgeon. What's that about?
1: We started reading through the Spurgeon sermons, each week a featured sermon representative of the best of Spurgeon's output. 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
0: All right. That's great. And that's a good place for us to start, I think, because the name of Charles Spurgeon is so well known. And it's incredible the impact he still seems to have. And the fact that you're talking about learning from him, trained pastors and preachers and theologians who are still learning from his craft, what, over 150 years ago or more. And yet he was a man, wasn't he, who in some respects would have been unlikely to have such an impact. He didn't have the education or the kind of credentials that most pastors and preachers in his age did. And yet the Lord used him in such a remarkable way.
1: Yeah, well, Spurgeon in his own time was a dissenter. That was, he was outside the Church of England. And at that period, therefore, he was not entitled to go to any of the universities in England. And there was also a particular muddle at one point that meant that he ended up bypassing an opportunity for formal academic preparation in the dissenting academies. So he was what we sometimes call essentially an autodidact. That is, he was self-instructed, but that's to ignore all the influences that were poured into him,
0: right,
1: especially in his younger years, and a prodigious intellect to accumulate.
0: Yeah, exactly. Let's rewind just a little farther, though. Let's go back to the beginning. I know that he was born in 1834 in Essex, and just tell us a little bit about the family he was born into.
1: So Charles was the eldest son in a family, born in a little village called Kelvedon. You can still walk down that street, still see the house where he was born. It was a relatively poor family. The children kept coming. And it wasn't long, therefore, before Charles was shipped off to another small Essex village called Stambourne, where his grandfather was a pastor and a preacher. And that's really where he began to accumulate his theological understanding.
0: Yeah, yeah. I connect with him on a personal level there. I know his recollections of his grandfather were, you know, very special to him and affected him throughout his life. And so he spent some time there, right? But eventually came back to live with his family.
1: Yeah, and they by then had moved to a town in Essex called Colchester. And actually, it was there that Spurgeon was converted.
0: That's interesting. Okay, talk about that a little bit. How did he come to a faith in Christ himself?
1: Well, as well as his grandfather being a settled pastor and preacher, at that stage, his father was an occasional preacher. And one Sunday, early January, his dad had gone out to preach. Spurgeon was meant to be going to a congregation in Colchester. And if you knew the geography, you'd know where he started his journey. And he starts walking up the hill into the town where he's expecting to go to a church. And as he gets to the sort of the brow of the hill, you can imagine the snow hitting him in the face.
0: Oh, boy.
1: And he knows that just if you turn left into a little place called Artillery Street, there would be a primitive Methodist chapel. But he went in there, turned in. And at this point, he was thoroughly miserable on account of his sin, deeply under conviction of sin, really looking for peace. And he tells the story actually over and over again in his sermons of how there was a very poorly educated man in the pulpit because the regular preacher couldn't get there because of the same storm, and was preaching from Isaiah 45:22, "Look to me and be saved, all you ends of the earth, for I am God and there is no other." And this fellow in the pulpit rapidly ran out of steam in terms of his exposition and application, and sort of fleshed out his sermon by pointing at this really sad-looking young fella sitting at the back and said, "You young man, you look miserable. You need to look to Jesus Christ," and began really preaching individually to Spurgeon. And it was that text, "Look to me and be saved," that was God's means of relieving Spurgeon of the guilt and the shame of his sin and bringing him into the liberty of the sons of God and faith in Jesus Christ.
0: Yeah, yeah. And there's so much more to talk about the path that Spurgeon took, that the Lord led him on. But I just can't help but stop there and just think, even here we're learning from the life of Spurgeon, you know, one, that you can be raised in the church, be the son of a preacher, the grandson of a preacher, and really know the gospel, or in a sense academically, or be familiar with the scriptures, and yet be totally unconverted, and to be feeling the weight, the terrible weight of your sin. And yet that's the work of God as well, because if he hadn't been feeling the weight and the conviction of his sin, then how would he have responded to the sermon that he heard then? And this is the second instructive thing to me, from somebody who also had no credentials per se to preach, maybe knew the scriptures but little and no formal training, and yet he could share the gospel in a way that the Lord used. Ultimately, it's the Lord who saves Charles Spurgeon.
1: Absolutely. And really, that's something that grips Spurgeon. And that truth of a sovereign saving God really dominates his life from that point on. He is a man who is enthralled to Jesus Christ, enthralled with, delighted by, but enthralled to. He is a servant of God, a servant of Jesus Christ. Really, from that point on, he's very soon baptized. He wasn't brought up as a Baptist, but he came to that conviction by reading the scriptures for himself. Mm-hmm. And that's typical. Yeah, he's a man who's going to say, "What does God want me to do?" Yeah, that disciple's question, yes, from Acts chapter 9. "Lord, what do you want me to do?" And it's that kind of conviction and courage, and then a Christ-like compassion that really carries him on in terms of his further opportunities for teaching and then preaching and pastoring.
0: Yeah, yeah. And as I understand it, the time frame between that conversion and him finding himself in a pulpit and preaching is remarkably short, all things considered.
1: Yeah, so as you've said, he's had all this stuff poured into him. The Spirit of God has convinced him of sin and then applied to him the blood of Jesus Christ in salvation. And all that reading that he's already done in the old Puritan authors,

0: pits in London in a place called the New Park Street.
1: 19.
0: Yep. And within a year or so, so his first sermon in the New Park Street, it's a large building. If I remember correctly, there's about 200 people there, which they're rattling around in this big old place. But such is the liveliness and the penetration of his sermon that by the evening, the congregation's doubled because all these folks have gone home and said, you got to come and hear this man.
1: Yeah.
0: I mean, he's a country bumpkin. I mean, his appearance, it's almost comical, but it's the power of his preaching.
1: Yeah.
0: And really, that just grips people from an early stage. And he becomes one of the London phenomena. If you go to London, you've got to go and hear Mr. Spurgeon.
1: Yes. Interesting intersection of gifts from the Lord for him. I mean, a heart and an ability to craft his message with words that connect with people. But as I understand it too, maybe a little like Whitfield, the Lord gave him this sonorous voice that could just amplify in a day before, you know, mics and speakers and that sort of thing in a church. And so it was just the power of your voice to speak, and he could connect with people and make himself heard to large crowds.
0: Yeah, yeah. There's this combination of gifts. My father once spoke when he was young to a very old lady who, when she was a very little girl, had heard Spurgeon in the flesh.
1: Wow. Interesting.
0: And she couldn't remember what he said, but if I remember correctly, she said to my dad, oh, but his voice. So not only did he have this rich voice and the sensitivity of his soul really found in his voice an instrument that it could play, mm-hmm. but again, the power of it. I think the largest congregation to which he ever preached unaided was at the Crystal Palace, and it was 25,000 and something people packed together, and they could hear him. Now, he slept for a day after preaching because the
1: wow.
0: drain on his human resources was so intense. But that was his vocal capacity and ability. And there's actually a number of fascinating stories, which we don't have time to tell, about how he could use and control his voice.
1: Hmm. Let's fast forward a bit, because the Lord really blessed the ministry that he had. And just walk us through some of the high points, some of the things that just stand out when you sort of survey the timeline of his active life and ministry.
0: So very quickly, you've got the New Park Street building that is full to overflowing. It's in an unhealthy part of London. They start building the Metropolitan Tabernacle in order to house a new congregation. In between, they start using, amongst other places, famously the Surrey Gardens Music Hall, which was built for theatrical performances. But Spurgeon said, well, let's sanctify the place. We'll go and use it to worship the Lord on the Lord's Day. In fact, that was the scene of one of the most tragic occurrences. He was only 21 when this happened. There were thousands of people in the Surrey Gardens Music Hall. There were thousands more outside trying to get in. And possibly they think mischief makers of some sort raised a cry in the middle of a sermon, toward the beginning of a sermon, that the place was on fire and these galleries were collapsing. Mm. And so there was an immediate panic. People rushed for the exits because people were coming out. Apparently other people outside were trying to get in. It was absolutely chaotic. Spurgeon uses that voice of his to try and restore calm, not realizing the seven people have died in the crush. Mm. There's no fire. Nothing's collapsing. And that devastated him. I mean, for a lengthy period, he thought he might never preach again. And all the people who hated him in the press, and even some who could have been on his side, who thought that he was abusing this worldly building. Everything was against him at this point, and he barely survived, and not without lifelong effects.
1: So he was traumatized in some ways by this.
0: It has a lifelong effect upon him. He's a super sensitive man already, and this just seems to leave its mark on his soul.
1: I think this is part of the humanity of Spurgeon, though, that people connect with some. He's so very human. A man who I know is known for his joy, and he's full of life and humor, and yet who very, you know, willingly admitted that he's struggled with depression. And so there's kind of this very human, relatable battle going on within his soul. And yet the Lord's using him in ways that 150 years later are still legendary.
0: Sure.

0: his physical health suffers, especially as he goes on. He's almost always borderline exhausted from the efforts that he makes, so much so that before very long, he's having to take regular winter breaks in the south of France just to keep alive. Those spiritual and emotional and mental battles that he keeps fighting. And yet what's wonderful all through this, and really the thing that keeps his head above water, the initial recovery from that Surrey Gardens music hall disaster, he says it was the name of Jesus Christ. He said he couldn't even sort of theologically process this, so low was he at that time. And it was simply that the name of the Lord Christ that lifted him up. At other times he's plunged low, and there's these sort of, you know, these glimpses into his own communion with God. He says he was really distressed and thinking, yeah, who's going to be able to help me? And then he thought of the phrase, "My grace is sufficient for you." And he sort of transposed that into that sort of lively language for which he was known. "God's ocean can fill my teaspoon." He sort of burst out laughing. And that's his humility. There are indications that he struggled with pride. I mean, who wouldn't, given that kind of speed and degree of success? But he's a man who walks closely with Jesus Christ. And it's like, yeah, I'm just the teaspoon. You know, what God does with me, that's his business. But there's an immensity in him that is more than sufficient for. And little old me, that's not, you know, self-pity or false modesty. Yeah, Spurgeon knows he's nothing. God is everything to him. And that's really what sustains his soul during all the phenomenal highs and the crushing lows of his ministerial experience.
1: Yeah. And he was prodigious, as you said, in his output. I read somewhere that he was preaching a dozen times a week.
0: On average.
1: Yeah, incredible output.
0: And at the time of his death, leading or presiding over 66 separate gospel-rooted institutions.
1: That's mind-numbing.
0: Isn't it? It's fantastic.
1: Yeah, and he dies, at least for our estimation, as it seems today, I think he was 57 years old, young.
0: Yeah, 57, 58, yeah. And he died in Menton, in this winter resort in the south of France, where he was trying to recover from the latest bout of the illnesses that crippled him, really, almost constantly.
1: Hmm. Well, you have a fascination with Spurgeon, and the Lord's used him to encourage you, and through you, and through Spurgeon's legacy and output to encourage others. Just give us one final thought. If you could say, you know, if you only know one thing about Spurgeon, about this giant in the faith, it should be this.
0: That he loved and lived upon Jesus Christ. And that really, that is what makes him the man that he is. And that is why we continue to value him. He lived in communion with God. He loved and walked with Jesus Christ. He depended in everything on the person and the operations of the Holy Spirit. And that produces in him a delightful Christ-likeness, a consistency of life, a depth of conviction, a reality of true courage, a profound compassion that I think characterizes almost everything that we see of him in a way that is so rare. Not just then, but still, it's such a joy to have a man who stands in Christ, who lives and dies trusting in the Savior.
1: Well, and may the same be true for us. We serve the same God, and we're filled by the same Spirit as we abide in Christ, and to God be the glory. Grateful for Spurgeon and grateful for the time with you. Pastor Jeremy Walker, thank you for your time today.
0: Thank you so much, David. It's been a real delight and a privilege. Thank you.
1: This is Haven Today. I'm David Wolin. Like so many giants of the faith, it's amazing how Charles Spurgeon is still impacting people. And honestly, I think it's because Christ Jesus and the gospel message was at the core of everything he did. And that's something you see clearly when you read the chapter on his life in the book 50 People Every Christian Should Know. It really is an entertaining read, each chapter telling a different story, each about a real Christian in history who is consumed with a passion for the glory of Christ. I'm David Wolin. Won't you come back again next time? We'll be keeping it all about Jesus. It's The Great Story, here on Haven Today.
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4: For many believers, the idea of witnessing is intimidating, even frightening. 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
5: And thank you so much for listening. We are thankful to have you here on this last day of the month of June and the last program in the series on the Holy Spirit. Today we are concluding a series that we began at the outset of this month on the Holy Spirit. And I want to tell you once more about the book, but I will do that when we're finished with the message. This is part two of When the Holy Spirit Controls Your Life. We have some teachers here. I see some of you. I know that you pray for opportunities, but do you ever pray for clarity? That God will give you clarity when you speak? If you've ever done any teaching, you understand very well what Paul was praying for. Sometimes you see something so clear in your studies and you're so excited about it and you can't wait to share it when you have your opportunity. And then you present it to a group of people and you watch a glaze form over their eyes. With a sinking feeling, you realize they don't have a clue what you've been talking about. Paul was saying, this is too important for me to muddle or obscure. I pray that I will be able to lay it out in a way that people can really and readily pick it up. I pray that a lot for what I do here. I don't want to just get up here and talk. Someone once told me a long time ago, if they haven't learned, you haven't taught. And that's a really interesting thing, is it not? If you teach and they haven't learned, you haven't taught. The Holy Spirit helps our worship. He helps us in these ways when we pray. Notice, secondly, the Holy Spirit will help us in our walk. Verse 5, walk in wisdom toward those who are outside, redeeming the time. When you walk, you just put one step in front of the other. You just take one step at a time. How many of you know the Christian life is just one step at a time? When you get ahead of that, you get in trouble, don't you? I was thinking about the verse that says, according to your days, so shall your strength be. How many of you are along with me when you say, Lord, this is Monday, I'd like strength for the whole week? No, you don't get strength for the whole week. You get strength for Monday. And when will you get Tuesday's strength? On Tuesday. The Bible says, we walk by faith. And then he says in this passage something very interesting. He says, we walk toward those who are without. What a wonderful picture that is. There are many Christians who think that once you become a Christian, you shut off all relationships with the people in the world, and you stay a little bit each day in your holy huddle, and you live there for the rest of your time. I don't see that in the Bible. The Lord Jesus associated with sinners, with prostitutes, societal rejects. How are we supposed to win a world if we don't know anybody in the world? How are we going to touch people who don't know Christ if we're never with them? As someone has said, there's no impact without contact. So the Bible doesn't teach that you as a Christian should get over in your little group of other Christians and never talk to anybody who doesn't believe what you believe or live like you live. The Bible says, however, we're to live our lives toward them. In other words, live our lives in such a way that they will see the difference we make. If you're a Christian and you're working in a company where you're the only Christian, I promise you, they know it. If you're living at all the Christian life, they watch you. You're to live your life with a difference. And the Bible goes on to tell us a little bit more about how to do that as we move forward. Paul says in this passage that when you walk with wisdom, you do it openly toward those who are outside of the faith. You do your best to be an example for what Christ means to you as you live your life. I can promise you this. The people you work with are watching you every move. Once it becomes apparent you are a Christian, you are on display, an object of curiosity, and they will monitor everything you say and everything you do. And you say, Pastor, I don't like that. Doesn't seem fair. That sounds like living in a fishbowl. I don't want that. Well, that's your problem. It's tough. That's the way it is. When you're a Christian, that's just the way it is. And if you try to live consistently in your own strength, you will fall flat on your face. But the Holy Spirit is here to empower you to live in such a way that environment around you, which is not Christian, causes a contrast to be seen in your life that is amazing. I remember one time when I was a student in Dallas Seminary, I was working for the Illinois-California Express. That's a freight company. I don't know if it's still in existence or not, but it was back then. I did a lot of things during the time I was working there. I was a billing clerk for a while. That's where you can make the most money, so I tried to learn how to do that. But I worked a lot on the docks. And, you know, the docks of a freight company, that's a good place to find out what the world is all about, I want you to know. I didn't know any Christians there. I knew a lot of union members who were upset with me. If they thought I was working too hard, they'd let me know. If I wasn't taking enough time off for my lunch break, they'd let me know. I'll never forget, one day I was in the truck and a guy came up to me, walked in the truck, and he looked at me and he said, Jeremiah, why are you the way you are? Oh, what a question that is. Why are you the way you are? What an opportunity to say, well, because I live for somebody else beside myself. I live for Jesus. The Bible says, be ready with an answer for everyone who asks you concerning your faith. You don't have to open that door to do that. God will open it. And then Paul says, redeem your time. Seize every opportunity, like merchants who were buying up a commodity in the market.

phrases and Christian cliches. We all know what that sounds like. Have you ever asked somebody a question about the faith and they say something that you've already heard a million times in your life and it doesn't mean a thing to you because you know they're just telling you what they heard and it doesn't mean anything to them at all? We're to be filled with the wonderful truth of who Christ is. And let me just pause here to say this. When it comes to witnessing, don't make it harder than it is. You don't have to go to class to learn how to witness. You don't have to have a 10-week course at your church or at some Bible college. I'm not saying those things will help you to be better at it, but witnessing is just telling people what Jesus Christ has done for you. That's all it is. And everyone in this room who's a Christian can do that. If Christ hasn't done anything for you, then I would suggest you not talk too much to people outside the faith. But you all know he's done so much. And when he does something for you, make a note of it and just put it in your little file up here. Someday what he did for me is going to help me tell somebody else about my Jesus. I like to brag on Jesus, do you? I think we should be bold about that so that people know this is not about us. This is about the one who loved us and gave himself for us. Paul says our witness must be courteous and compelling and compassionate. He says, verse 6, that you may know how you ought to answer each one. You talk to people differently, not because your message is different, but because people are different. You suit your witness to the one with whom you are speaking. I talk to someone who has just lost a family member about Jesus in a much different way than I might talk to them if I were sitting with them at a ball game or something. You have to figure out the situation. You have to be compassionate about where those people are in their life. And then talk to them in that mode. You don't just use the same four spiritual laws no matter where you go and what you do. If you do that, you're going to have a lot of awkward, discouraging experiences. Where are they? How can you relate to them? How can you love them in their situation? And how can you share the Lord Jesus with them? I think one of the most difficult things as a Christian is to witness to people who are in your own family. I've heard that from so many people over the years. Someone once told me something like this: when a wife talks to her husband about the Lord, she might be conveying to him, whether she wants to or not, that he hasn't been a good husband or one that he should have been. And so the spiritual thing is a way that she's just telling him he's not measuring up. What a difference when a woman comes to her husband, she says this: honey, you've been everything I could ever have asked for in a husband. I love you so much. You are a great provider, and I know you love me, and I'm so grateful for that. I just wish there was one thing we could share together that is so very special to me. How different that is from an accusatory comment, or you need to get saved, or whatever you say when you have those conversations. Same thing is true with our parents. Over the years, I've had many people say, my parents don't know the Lord, and whenever I try to talk to them, they get mad. Or they say, I don't want any of that stuff talked about in my house. You may not talk about that when you come here. And of course, they have the right to say that, and you should obey that. But a lot of times that happens because of the crazy way we go about trying to win our parents. Because the same rule is true. If you go back and try to witness to your father who's not a Christian, do you know what you might convey to him? You might convey that you think he was a bad father. After all, what kind of father would let his kids grow up without religion? So you need to season your witness and say to him, you've been a great dad. I couldn't have asked for a better one. But you know what, Dad? God has given me something so great, and I love you so much. I can't help but share with you what he's done for me. I wish you knew my God like I do. When you affirm a person's worth without blasting him or her with the gospel right up front, you win an opportunity. The Holy Spirit gives us the wisdom and the grace to do that. He empowers you and me to look at every situation and to discern how God wants us to tailor-make our witness to each individual. When Jesus met the woman at the well, in the hot noonday sun, he didn't say to her, "You must be born again." No, that's what he said to Nicodemus. He spoke to her about thirst and the deeper thirst for God that we all feel within us.
He spoke about water and the water of life that can become an unfailing source of refreshment through the years.

0: years of our lives. Jesus was a master at taking the situation and speaking the truth to a person in the situation in which he found them. In the book of Acts, there was this man named Philip who met a government official from Africa who was traveling through the desert in his chariot. The man was reading from this old scroll, but he didn't understand what it meant. So Philip didn't give him a lecture. Philip jumped up in the chariot and he said, "What are you reading? Does it make sense to you?" And that African official said, "No, it doesn't make sense." And after Philip explained the message about Jesus, we're told the African official got saved and he was baptized. Well, you see, that was a chariot. That was a different place. That was a different moment. The chariot experience wasn't the same as the well experience. They were two different experiences, two different places. Sheldon Van Auken was an American writer best known for his memoir. He wrote a book called A Severe Mercy, which is worthy of reading. It was published back in 1977. In his college, he was a convinced atheist. He thought religion was simply unnecessary, but he had some wonderful Christian friends who really cared about him and often talked to him about Jesus. They didn't argue with him. They just genuinely shared with him about what Jesus had done to change their lives. And it eventually started to bother him in a good way. He couldn't stop thinking about it. So he wrote a letter to C.S. Lewis and he said, "Something's happening to me and I don't even know what to do." Lewis wrote back and he said, "I think the Holy Spirit is after you and I don't think you're going to get away." And he didn't. He didn't get away. After lots of questions and honest conversations, Sheldon Van Auken put his trust in Jesus and later said he felt like he just jumped toward Christ and found that Christ was just holding him and waiting for him. We don't have to get everything done today. Your witness today might not get you to the place where you wanted to go. Here's what I suggest. Don't witness to someone in such a way that if they reject the witness, they reject you. Witness to someone in such a way that if it doesn't materialize the first time, the door is still open to continue to talk about him. How many of you didn't come to Christ the first time you heard about him? You came to Christ 4, 5, or 6 times later after someone had loved you and told you how much they loved you and told you about how much Jesus had changed their life. We can be more effective if we just follow the scripture. We can be better in worshiping, better in walking, better in witnessing, if we let the Holy Spirit control us from the inside, which is what we've been learning about.
1: That should be our goal in that threefold thing that we've talked about, that God would do that in our lives. If he's not done it before, he can begin to do it now if we just give him control through his Spirit. I hope you will consider that. And if you do not know Jesus Christ as your personal Savior, this reminder at the end of this month that God loves you and Christ died for you and he's made a place for you. If you will receive him, he wants to know you personally. He wants you to know him personally. And he wants you to come to him for salvation. Will you do that today? Will you open your heart and receive him as your Savior? He's waiting for you. And he will accept you, I promise. Well, we will say goodbye today for this particular broadcast, and tomorrow we begin a brand new series. Don't forget to join us. Don't forget also, this is the last day. You can get your copy of the book, The Holy Spirit You May Not Know. Ask for your copy of the book, and it will be sent to you right away. Get your order in right now. So thankful for your presence. God bless you. We'll see you next time.
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The Bible says, "Thou, Lord, knowest all things." St. John chapter 21, verse 17. This can be a very frightening thought. It means that God knows us for what we really are. Daily, we are wearing masks so that no one, not even those that know us best, understand fully our deepest fears and conflicts, our sins and struggles. These are locked up in the breast of each of us also, and we would rather no one else knew about them. Impurities of thought, unkindnesses, jealousies, pettinesses, resentments, lack of devotion and dedication. However, nothing is hidden from God. Thou, Lord, knowest all things. This, indeed, also is a very comforting thought. God knows the plight in which we find ourselves because of sin. However, he did not want us to perish, and therefore sent his Son to the cross, that he, by the shedding of his blood, might make good for our sin. Knowing of his great love through the gospel, we want to be strong, we want to be courageous, we want to live dedicated lives of Christian service, we want to be loving. But caught in the web of self-centeredness, we plead with him to give us the grace to live unselfishly and to his glory. The Lord knows of these struggles and puts underneath us his everlasting arms to give us the needed strength to win the victory. So we stand in his grace by faith in our risen and living Savior. Accept me, Lord, just as I am, and cleanse me from all my sins for Jesus' sake. Amen.